Yeah. Niggas, thugs, dope dealers, and pimps. Basketball players, rap stars, and simps. That's what little black boys are made of. Sluts, hoes, and press the naps around your neck. Broads, pop their coochie, bitches, stay in check. That's what little black girls are made of.

0: shots out. 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He on the way out and everything, but I think you need a goodbye present.
1: See ya.
0: All right, what about Ross Perot and the good old boys?
1: The who?
0: You know who they.

0: Hey, the LAPD, the OPD, the Richmond PD, right, Detroit BT,
1: the whole motherfucking PD. All
0: right.
1: Yeah, here's a load up club in your ass.
0: Alright, cool. Hey, what about these skinheads? Hey, check it out. Alright, load it up. Alright, cool. Alright, cool.
1: Got it.
0: Hey, what about these sellout motherfuckers?
1: Who?
0: You know these sellout motherfuckers. Elihu Harris.
1: Who else?
0: Tom Bradley.
1: Who else?
0: David Deacons.
1: Yeah.
0: Hey, line them up.
1: Yeah, be true to the guy.
0: Hey.

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That's what it's all about. It's a jungle of the mind. It's a jungle.

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I choose to get blunted and cruise to 125th Street. Music loud as hell in my Jeep. Eyes meet people, strangers not thinking of danger amongst my people. Some I see through, but one guy stares. Maybe he thinks he knows me, or maybe he's crazy. 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Is it me or is he looking dead right in my face? As I pull a strap that I keep underneath the seat, just in time, I was able to fled the scene and leave him standing there with his hands in the air. See, my life was green. Harlem to Queens, Triborough.

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Yo, right after you left the ad. Yo, same thing that's been going on since I was young in the past. Still goes on, how long will it last? Gotta get strong fast. 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

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As if it's on, it's on. And it's always on. Just like this song, Jungle. What's gonna happen next out here? 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What's happening? From jazz, bebop to rapping, it's all the same thing, a black thing, a Mac thing, a world thing, boy, girl thing, woman, man, child, from Sweden to the now, to Australia, Europe, Africa to Venezuela, China, Japan. 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

0: Es folgt eine Übernahme der BBC News auf Englisch.
1: BBC News with Neil Nunes. The United States has agreed to help Saudi Arabia develop a civilian nuclear program. Officials said the multi-billion dollar deal will provide great access for American companies. Reports suggest it could allow Saudi Arabia to enrich uranium, which can be used to make nuclear weapons. Sarah Smith has more from Washington.
2: The Trump administration has described the newly signed deal as a peaceful nuclear cooperation agreement and says it will uphold the highest standards of nuclear safety and non-proliferation. But critics fear it could lead to Saudi Arabia eventually developing a nuclear weapon. A similar deal with the United Arab Emirates in 2009 was much more restrictive, with a stringent inspection regime and no right to produce its own nuclear fuel. The highly controversial agreement will need to be debated in Congress, but opponents are unlikely to be able to gather enough votes to defeat President Trump's initiative.
1: The Iranian-backed Houthi movement in Yemen says it has attacked two Saudi Arabian oil tankers in the Red Sea. It follows its Monday embargo against Saudi vessels. The official Saudi news agency said the attack violated international law. James Reed has this report.
3: Soon after the Houthi announcement of attacks on shipping, Britain's Maritime Security Agency said it had received a report of one tanker being set on fire by a projectile. It said the crew were fighting the blaze and there were no reported casualties. A number of ships had already changed course to avoid the risk of attack. Saudi Arabia had increased oil exports through the Red Sea to avoid Iran's blockade of the Strait of Hormuz. Now this route is also under threat, adding to the upward pressure on global energy prices and strengthening Iran's strategic position in the war with the United States.
1: Thousands more people in southwest France have been forced to evacuate as wildfires advance. Officials say 7,000 people were moved as a precaution early on Thursday from campsites and a residential area near Cap Ferre in the Gironde. Big fires are also raging in southern Italy and Spain. The tech giant Apple has reported stronger than expected second quarter results. The parent company of Google and YouTube said it earned almost $120 billion. Here's Samira Hussein.
4: The big headline is just how much the cloud computing business grew by more than 80%. Alphabet CEO Sundar Pichai said the successful quarter was due in part to growth of its AI model, Gemini, and AI search queries. Also a big winner was YouTube. More than 1.7 billion unique viewers tuned into the videos related to the 2026 FIFA World Cup. The expectation is that big tech will spend more than $700 billion this year, primarily on AI.
1: BBC News. Five paramilitary rangers have been killed in a drive-by attack in southern Thailand. Thai media say two civilians, including a 10-year-old boy, were injured. Video footage shows a group of black-clad assailants in a pickup truck opening fire and throwing explosives at a checkpoint in the Narathiwat province. It's one of three Muslim-majority provinces gripped by a decades-long separatist insurgency. Indonesian authorities are investigating the execution-style killings of three indigenous Papuans by the West Papua Liberation Army. The separatist group accused the victims of aiding Indonesian intelligence and causing the deaths of several rebel fighters. Consumers in Japan have given a positive reaction to a new range of instant noodles prepared without boiling water. Nissin Foods, which developed cup noodles in the 1970s, launched the cold rehydration range after 5 years of secret development. The Commonwealth Games get underway in Glasgow today. Teams from 74 different nations are expected to compete in what's been billed as a slimmed-down Games. Our sports correspondent is Andy Swiss.
5: With around 3,000 athletes and just 10 sports, this Commonwealth Games is the smallest in recent years, a reflection of its troubled build-up. The original hosts, the Australian state of Victoria, pulled out because of rising costs, plunging the Games into jeopardy. Glasgow, which hosted in 2014, stepped in, but with a scaled-back event. Traditional Commonwealth sports such as hockey, badminton and squash are all missing. But organisers believe this can be a template for a more sustainable Games, with Ahmedabad in India India already set to host in 2030. Tonight's opening ceremony at the Hydro Arena is the game's first in an indoor venue.
1: BBC World News.
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0: Es folgt eine Übernahme der BBC News auf Englisch.
1: BBC News with Neil Nunes. The United States has agreed to help Saudi Arabia develop a civilian nuclear program. Officials said the multi-billion dollar deal would provide great access for American companies. Reports suggest it could allow Saudi Arabia to enrich uranium to use as fuel, but which could also produce nuclear weapons. The Democratic Congressman Ro Khanna criticized the deal.
2: Saudi has not committed to giving up nuclear fuel production. In fact, they claim they have the right to do that, and they haven't agreed to inspection. So it is a terrible deal, but Trump is floundering in the Middle East. The Strait of Hormuz is closed. We're losing service members. Gas prices are up. The Saudis were upset at us because of this ill-planned war. And so you see an administration flailing and making poor decisions.
1: The U.S. government insists the pact will respect nuclear nonproliferation. The Iranian-backed Houthi movement in Yemen says it's attacked two Saudi Arabian oil tankers in the Red Sea. It follows its Monday announcement of an embargo on Saudi vessels. Here's Yolande Nell.
3: There were already reports of a number of oil tankers changing course after the Houthis warned ships to avoid Saudi ports. But now, Saudi Arabia's state news agency says that a locally owned tanker was hit, causing a fire. All crew members are said to be safe. The new declared blockade of Saudi ports by Yemen's Houthis, prompted, they say, by a Saudi blockade of territory they control and a recent attack on Sana'a Airport, has the potential to widen the Iran war and further disrupt global energy supplies and maritime trade.
1: The U.S. military has carried out a 12th consecutive night of strikes against Iran. Iran hit back with Kuwait's air defenses responding to hostile drones. The Prime Minister of India has announced that fast-track courts will be set up to deliver swift and stringent punishment to people involved in leaking recent competitive exam papers. Narendra Modi's decision aims to address growing pressure from India's youth-led movement condemning examination fraud. From Delhi, here's Arunade Mukherjee.
4: Nothing was more important than the welfare of India's youth, said Mr. Modi. The Prime Minister, who has been largely quiet on the protests for over a month, broke his silence with this post, indicating mounting pressure from the youth-led movement. But he chose to stay silent on the students' key demand. That's the resignation of India's Federal Education Minister. Delhi has seen massive protests since Monday, where demonstrators have accused the police of a brutal crackdown in which dozens of protesters and police personnel were injured. The violence has fueled more crowds who have been pouring into the protest site in central Delhi as thousands demand accountability from the government.
1: World News from the BBC. Thousands more people in southwest France have been forced to evacuate as wildfires continue to spread. Officials say 7,000 people were removed as a precaution early on Thursday from campsites in an area near Cap Ferret in the Gironde region. Big fires are also raging in southern Italy and in Spain. The Spanish Prime Minister Pedro Sanchez called for unity against climate change.
5: It's important at this time for all political forces to set aside partisan politics and focus on our common enemy, the climate emergency. And that means not only putting out fires, but also implementing policies on prevention and raising awareness, allocating sustained financial resources throughout the year, and committing to policies that mitigate the climate emergency.
1: The Brazilian government has announced nearly $4 billion in relief for companies hit by new U.S. 25% tariffs. It aims to provide subsidized credit and insurance to affected industries, including steel, aluminium, and footwear. President Luiz Inácio Lula da Silva said Brazil remained open to negotiations with the U.S. 5 paramilitary rangers have been killed in a drive-by attack on a checkpoint in southern Thailand. The Thai media say 2 civilians, including a 10-year-old boy, were injured. Video footage shows a group of black-dressed assailants in a pickup truck opening fire and throwing explosives at the checkpoint in Narathiwat province. The Commonwealth Games get underway in the Scottish city of Glasgow. Later today, teams from 74 nations will compete in a slimmed-down tournament featuring just 10 sports. Traditional events like hockey and badminton are missing. BBC World News.
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You got me when I'm high and you got me when I'm low. 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Right up in my face like I've never seen before. Hotter than the crate and definitely rocking more. You work with what I feel and work with what I got. Custom like my but also good at start.

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1: BBC News with Moira Alderson. The United States has agreed to help Saudi Arabia develop a civilian nuclear program. Officials said the multi-billion dollar deal would provide great access for American companies. Reports suggest it could allow Saudi Arabia to enrich uranium. From Washington, here's our North America editor, Sarah Smith.
2: The Trump administration has described the newly signed deal as a peaceful nuclear cooperation agreement and says it will uphold the highest standards of nuclear safety and non-proliferation. But critics fear it could lead to Saudi Arabia eventually developing a nuclear weapon. A similar deal with the United Arab Emirates in 2009 was much more restrictive, with a stringent inspection regime and no right to produce its own nuclear fuel. The highly controversial agreement will need to be debated in Congress, but opponents are unlikely to be able to gather enough votes to defeat President Trump's initiative.
1: The Iranian-backed Houthi movement in Yemen says it's attacked two Saudi Arabian oil tankers in the Red Sea. It follows Monday's announcement of an embargo against Saudi vessels. The official Saudi news agency has confirmed that one tanker was hit. There are growing concerns that the Houthi blockade could trigger a fresh surge in global oil prices. Here's the BBC's Maura Fogarty.
3: What we're seeing now is a picture where there is real concern about energy supplies coming from Saudi Arabia through the Red Sea and towards Asia. And that's gotten the energy markets a bit nervous today. The risk here is that we're going to see a disruption, of course, to the two key shipping routes for energy supplies from the Middle East. You've got the Strait of Hormuz still effectively blocked off, and then now the other route through the Red Sea appears to be blocked off as well.
1: Meanwhile, the US military says it's carried out a 12th consecutive night of strikes against Iran. Iranian media reported explosions near the city of Bushehr. Iran has continued to hit back, with Kuwait saying its air defences had responded to hostile drones. Iran's Revolutionary Guards claimed an oil tanker had caught fire in a mined area near the Strait of Hormuz, and two others had turned back. The Prime Minister of India says fast-track courts will be set up to deliver swift and stringent punishment to those responsible for leaking exam papers. Narendra Modi's announcement comes as a protest movement demanding educational reforms has been growing. Our correspondent, Arunoday Mukherjee, is at the main demonstration site in Delhi.
4: The significant development today is you've seen a comment coming in from Prime Minister Narendra Modi, who has been largely silent on the issue, where he's talking about the need to hold people accountable. That, in a sense, is indicative of some form of pressure that this government is feeling because the protest has really gained momentum. But the protesters here, in response to what Prime Minister Narendra Modi said, say that these words mean very little. They simply want the Federal Education Minister, Dharmendra Pradhan, to take moral responsibility and resign.
1: BBC News. Thousands more people in southwest France have been forced to evacuate as wildfires continue to spread. Officials say 7,000 people were moved early on Thursday from campsites and a residential area near Cap Ferret in the Gironde region. Big fires are also raging in southern Italy and in Spain. Five paramilitary rangers have been killed in a drive-by attack on a checkpoint in southern Thailand. Thai media say two civilians, including a 10-year-old boy, were injured. Video footage shows a group of black-clad assailants in a truck opening fire and throwing explosives at the checkpoint in the Ratiwat province. It's one of three Muslim-majority provinces in Thailand's deep south, gripped by a decades-long separatist insurgency. Consumers in Japan have given a positive reaction to a new range of instant noodles that are prepared without boiling water. Nissin Foods, which first developed cup noodles in the 1970s, launched the cold rehydration as the country endures increasingly hot summers. But it has no plans to sell the cold version overseas, Gigi Ahn reports.
5: After 5 years of secret development, Nissin Foods has unveiled its new cold rehydration cup noodles, which soften in chilled water instead of boiling water. The company says the idea was inspired by Japan's increasingly intense summers, with many people reluctant to eat hot meals in extreme heat. The trade-off is a little patience. The noodles take 5 minutes to prepare instead of three and cost slightly more than the original version. While designed for the summer, some customers have also suggested they could prove useful during disasters when access to boiling water is limited.
1: The Commonwealth Games gets underway in the Scottish city of Glasgow later. Teams from 74 nations are expected to compete in what's been billed as a slimmed-down tournament. The original host, the Australian state of Victoria, pulled out because of rising costs, plunging the game's future into jeopardy until Glasgow stepped in. BBC News.
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7: 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Thema dieser Ausgabe?
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8: 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Zeichnend unterwegs im Andréviertel. Was Mensch und Baum hält. Ein Philosoph über Verwurzelung.
7: Apropos, die Straßenzeitung für Salzburg.
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1: BBC News with Moira Alderson. The Prime Minister of India, Narendra Modi, has attempted to assuage what a BBC correspondent describes as unprecedented youth protests by promising swift and stringent punishment to those responsible for exam paper leaks. But his offer of fast-track courts was swiftly rejected by the group leading the protests, the Cockroach Junta Party. Our correspondent, Arunade Mukherjee, is at the main youth demonstration site in Delhi.
2: They're coming from different parts of India, talking about how they were impacted in some way or the other. And more than that, they worried that these kind of systemic problems will persist. And for the next generation that is coming in, they desperately need reform. But the protesters here, in response to what Prime Minister Narendra Modi said, say that these words mean very little. They simply want the Federal Education Minister, Dharmendra Pradhan, to take moral responsibility and resign. And Prime Minister Narendra Modi, or anyone in his cabinet, has been completely silent.
1: The US has agreed to help Saudi Arabia develop a civilian nuclear program. Officials said the multi-billion dollar deal will provide great access for American companies. Reports suggest it could allow Saudi Arabia to enrich uranium, which can be used to make nuclear weapons. Sarah Smith reports from Washington.
3: The Trump administration has described the newly signed deal as a peaceful nuclear cooperation agreement and says it will uphold the highest standards of nuclear safety and non-proliferation. But critics fear it could lead to Saudi Arabia eventually developing a nuclear weapon. A similar deal with the United Arab Emirates in 2009 was much more restrictive, with a stringent inspection regime and no right to produce its own nuclear fuel. The highly controversial agreement will need to be debated in Congress, but opponents are unlikely to be able to gather enough votes to defeat President Trump's initiative.
1: The Iranian-backed Houthi movement in Yemen says it's attacked two Saudi Arabian oil tankers in the Red Sea. It follows its Monday announcement of an embargo on Saudi vessels. Yoland Nell reports.
4: There were already reports of a number of oil tankers changing course after the Houthis warned ships to avoid Saudi ports. But now, Saudi Arabia's state news agency says that a locally owned tanker was hit, causing a fire. All crew members are said to be safe. The new declared blockade of Saudi ports by Yemen's Houthis, prompted, they say, by a Saudi blockade of territory they control and a recent attack on Sana'a Airport, has the potential to widen the Iran war and further disrupt global energy supplies and maritime trade.
1: With the Middle East conflict showing no signs of abating, its economic impact is being widely felt. Companies which buy a lot of fuel, such as the British airline EasyJet, have been hit by high prices. Its net profit fell by 70% in the most recent quarter. Meanwhile, oil companies with widespread assets outside the region, such as the French oil giant Total Energies, have been benefiting. You're listening to World News from the BBC. Russia has told the United States to stop sending weapons to Ukraine as the foreign ministers of the two countries held a brief meeting on the sidelines of a regional conference in Asia. But Sergei Lavrov told the US Secretary of State Marco Rubio that Moscow was still open to a diplomatic resolution to a conflict now in its fifth year. President Trump has scaled back US military assistance to Kyiv as he seeks to end the fighting, with most assistance now being funneled through European countries. Wildfires are raging in Italy, France and Spain, as southern Europe endures another spell of severe heat. In Spain, the authorities have ordered the evacuation of several districts around the city of Toledo, south of Madrid. The Spanish Prime Minister, Pedro Sánchez, has called for unity against climate change.
5: It's important at this time for all political forces to set aside partisan politics and focus on our common enemy, the climate emergency. And that means not only putting out fires, but also implementing policies on prevention and raising awareness, allocating sustained financial resources throughout the year, and committing to policies that mitigate the climate emergency.
1: For the first time, an artificial intelligence model has matched elite human contestants by achieving a perfect score at the world's most prestigious mathematics contest. Chinese tech companies Huawei and Xiaohongshu announced their AI systems had solved every problem perfectly at the International Mathematical Olympiad. This is a rare feat, even among humans, because it requires step-by-step reasoning. And the Commonwealth Games get underway in the Scottish city of Glasgow later today. Teams from 74 nations are expected to compete in what's been billed as a slimmed-down tournament. Athletes will compete in just 10 sports, with traditional Commonwealth events like hockey and badminton missing. That's the latest BBC News.
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0: Es folgt eine Übernahme der BBC News auf Englisch.
1: News with Moira Alderson. The Prime Minister of India, Narendra Modi, has attempted to assuage what a BBC correspondent describes as unprecedented youth protests by promising swift and stringent punishment to those responsible for exam paper leaks. But his offer of fast-track courts was swiftly rejected by the group leading the protests. Our correspondent Arunade Mukherjee is at the main youth demonstration site in Delhi.
2: They're coming from different parts of India, talking about how they were impacted in some way or the other. And more than that, they worried that these kind of systemic problems will persist. And for the next generation that is coming in, they desperately need reform. But the protesters here, in response to what Prime Minister Narendra Modi said, say that these words mean very little. They simply want the Federal Education Minister, Dharmendra Pradhan, to take moral responsibility and resign. And Prime Minister Narendra Modi, or anyone in his cabinet, has been completely silent.
1: Oil prices have increased sharply after the Iranian-backed Houthi movement in Yemen said it had attacked two Saudi Arabian oil tankers in the Red Sea. The price of a barrel of crude has hit a level not seen since early June. Yolande Nell has more details.
3: The Saudis have confirmed that there was indeed an attack on one Saudi vessel close to a port in the far south of the country. They say that the crew disembarked safely, that they've stopped there being any environmental damage, because this is, importantly, an area which is close to a wildlife reserve. But now, you know, all eyes are on other ships, with two Chinese supertankers carrying about 4 million barrels of Saudi oil said to be heading towards Bab al-Mandab. We're watching closely to see what happens there.
1: Meanwhile, the US Secretary of State promised that President Trump would seek a head for an eye as Washington pursued its air campaign against Iran for a 12th consecutive night. Marco Rubio said Iran would pay a price for its refusal to allow free transit of the Strait of Hormuz. Reports in US media suggest heavy bombers have targeted Iran. Jeremy Bowen has this analysis.
4: I think what we're seeing is the fact that Donald Trump has no good options. The option of trying to get a negotiating process going again via intermediaries, which would require him to accept concessions he's not prepared to accept, essentially, to the Iranian side. That leaves him, in his own mind, I think, with this feeling that somehow, by bombing the Iranian regime, they will crumble, and there is no evidence that they will do that. So this is a dangerous process because it escalates.
1: With the Middle East conflict showing no signs of abating, its economic impact is being widely felt. Companies which buy a lot of fuel, such as the British airline EasyJet, have been hit by high prices. Its net profit fell by 70% in the most recent quarter. Meanwhile, oil companies with widespread assets outside the region, such as the French oil giant Total Energies, have been benefiting. BBC News. Russia has told the United States to stop sending weapons to Ukraine as the foreign ministers of the two countries held a brief meeting in Asia. But Sergei Lavrov told the US Secretary of State, Marco Rubio, that Moscow was still open to a diplomatic resolution to a conflict now in its fifth year. The Philippines has accused the Chinese Coast Guard of firing water cannon and using dangerous manoeuvres to block vessels bringing aid to Filipino fishermen near a disputed South China Sea reef. Beijing claims most of the South China Sea, including the shoal, despite an international ruling that its assertion lacks any legal basis. Our Global Affairs reporter Mimi Swaby has more details.
5: China said the Philippines initiated malicious attacks near the Scarborough Shoal, one of Asia's most contested maritime sites, which is claimed by both nations. Neither Filipino vessel was hit, and they reportedly continue to supply fuel to fishermen in the area. It's the second incident between China and the Philippines in 4 days, and comes as Beijing attends a regional summit in Manila. The US Secretary of State Marco Rubio called the Chinese action in the waters disturbing and promised that the US would stand by its allies. The Association of Southeast Asian Nations has long sought to establish a code of conduct with China for the disputed waterway.
1: Two Ghanaian nationals have petitioned the International Criminal Court to open a preliminary investigation into attacks against foreigners in South Africa. It alleges a pattern of widespread and systematic violence against migrants and accuses the government of President Cyril Ramaphosa of failing to punish those responsible. A South African government spokesperson called the move opportunistic. For the first time, an artificial intelligence model has matched elite human contestants by achieving a perfect score at the world's most prestigious mathematics contest. Chinese tech companies Huawei and Xia Hongshu announced their AI systems had solved every problem perfectly at the International Mathematical Olympiad. BBC News.
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A Mexican lady laid my cards one night. She said, I've arrived in my last life. And she was so excited, more than I was. She said, I have arrived, I'm headed straight for enlightenment.

0: Es folgt eine Übernahme der BBC News auf Englisch.
1: News with Moira Alderson. Oil and gas prices have increased sharply after the Iranian-backed Houthi movement in Yemen attacked shipping in the Red Sea. The official Saudi news agency has confirmed that one tanker was hit, resulting in a fire on board. On Monday, the Houthis said they would target Saudi interests in retaliation for a strike on Sana'a Airport. Yolande Nell has more details.
2: We've been really looking to see what the effects have been on shipping, and it was clear already that several commercial vessels had done U-turns going away from the Bab al-Mandab, which is another maritime choke point in the Middle East between the Red Sea and the Gulf of Aden. So those vessels instead looking like they were heading out towards the Suez Canal. And, you know, the real fears are that this could have another impact, of course, on global energy markets.
1: Meanwhile, the US Secretary of State promised that President Trump would seek a head for an eye as Washington pursued its air campaign against Iran for a 12th consecutive night. Marco Rubio said Iran would pay a price for its refusal to allow free transit of the Strait of Hormuz. Reports in US media suggest heavy bombers have targeted Iran. Jeremy Bowen has this analysis.
3: I think what we're seeing is the fact that Donald Trump has no good options. The option of trying to get a negotiating process going again via intermediaries, which would require him to accept concessions he's not prepared to accept, essentially, to the Iranian side. That leaves him, in his own mind, I think, with this feeling that somehow, by bombing the Iranian regime, they will crumble, and there is no evidence that they will do that. So this is a dangerous process because it escalates.
1: The Indian government says it's ready for talks with the leaders of an unprecedented youth protest in the capital. The movement is demanding the resignation of the education minister over leaked exam papers. Earlier, the Prime Minister, Narendra Modi, offered fast-track courts with swift and stringent punishment for those responsible for exam paper leaks. Arunade Mukherjee reports from Delhi.
4: His comments meant little for the protesters still gathering in large numbers in central Delhi as the pressure builds against him. Mr. Modi said nothing was more important than the welfare of India's youth. The student protest that's gained momentum in the last few days is fast becoming a major political test for India's longest-serving Prime Minister. But missing from his first response on social media was any comment on the future of his education minister. His resignation is the key demand of the demonstrators.
1: The Philippines has accused the Chinese Coast Guard of firing water cannon and using dangerous manoeuvres to block vessels bringing aid to Filipino fishermen near a disputed South China Sea reef. It's the second incident between the nations in 4 days and comes as China attends a regional summit in Manila. World News from the BBC. The European Union has fined the US tech titan Google $1 billion for flouting antitrust regulations. The European Commission said Google had illegally favoured its own services and prevented customers from being steered to cheaper offers outside of its app store. Two Ghanaian nationals have petitioned the International Criminal Court to open a preliminary investigation into attacks against foreigners in South Africa. A South African government spokesperson called the move opportunistic, claiming it failed to meet the requirements for the ICC to take action. Myeni Jones reports from Johannesburg.
5: The petition was filed by Palgrave Boake Dankwa, a former Ghanaian government spokesperson on governance and security, and Emmanuel Cotton, a counter-terrorism and security analyst. The petition, which has been seen by the Reuters news agency and was submitted to the ICC on the 15th of July, alleges a, quote, pattern of widespread and systematic attacks against migrants in South Africa. It also accuses President Cyril Ramaphosa's government of failing to prevent and punish those crimes.
1: The Israeli far-right National Security Minister Itamar Ben-Gvir has again led hundreds of worshippers into Jerusalem's Al-Aqsa Mosque as he marked a Jewish day of mourning. The visit has breached the agreed rules on the religious compound, which is Islam's third holiest site and the location of two ancient Jewish temples. Under the rules, Muslims can pray at the compound, while Jews are allowed to visit but not pray there. Reports say Mr. Ben-Gvir was seen with a prayer book and worshipped openly. Albanian police have used tear gas and water cannon against protesters outside Parliament in their latest confrontation over a tourism project linked to President Trump's family. Scientists and activists say the project to build a luxury hotel has already caused irreparable damage to a once pristine coast, with recent satellite images showing areas with cleared roads and deforested zones. BBC News.
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time. Time to try things out and time to fail. But we're still young, they say. We have time. But the truth is,

0: Es folgt eine Übernahme der BBC News auf Englisch.
1: BBC News with Sue Montgomery. President Trump says a deal for the US to develop nuclear energy in Saudi Arabia is now contingent on it recognizing Israel by joining the Abraham Accords. The apparent U-turn comes just a day after the agreement was signed. Here's Jeremy Bowen.
2: The Saudis have been, like all of the Gulf allies of the US, rather disgruntled, to put it mildly, that alliance with the United States, far from making them safer, has put them in Iran's firing line since the war began with the American and Israeli attacks on Iran on the 20th of February. So seeing this now, thinking they had a deal, it's been negotiated over a period of years. Nuclear deals are very complex. So I think there will be some consternation in Riyadh at the moment and thinking, what on earth is going on?
1: President Trump has threatened to inflict major military punishment on Yemen's Houthi rebels following their strikes on oil tankers in the Red Sea. Mr. Trump said their backers, Iran, would also face consequences. With the ripples from the Iran war spreading, oil prices have topped $100 for the first time since May. Samira Hussein is in New York.
3: Now that this is starting again, we're back to seeing some pressures on oil reserves. That's going to start really quickly. And you already saw, based on the meeting of ASEAN countries, already countries that are talking about just how much pressure there are on Southeast Asian countries. And now you're just going to see a lot more of that, not only on Southeast Asian countries, but anybody who gets oil coming from the Middle East, particularly Saudi Arabia.
1: A bipartisan bill is to be considered by the US House of Representatives to try to prevent advanced AI models going rogue and causing catastrophic harm. Here's Chris Vallance.
4: The AI Kill Switch Act would require developers of autonomous AI systems to ensure there is a way to shut them down should there be a so-called loss of control scenario that put human life or the economy at risk. The bipartisan bill follows an incident in which an advanced OpenAI system capable of completing tasks autonomously, known as an AI agent, decided to hack another tech platform, Hugging Face, in an effort to complete a test of its cyber capabilities. Democrat Ted Lieu, one of the two proposers of the bill, wrote on X that this is urgent, common sense legislation to address the problem of an advanced AI model that has gone rogue and escaped its guardrails.
1: The man sacked just over a week ago as Ukraine's defense minister has said he won't accept any other position in the government. Mikhailo Fedorov thanked President Zelensky, but said defense was the only ministerial position where someone could shape the course of the war. World News from the BBC. The Palestinian Authority says two young Palestinians have been killed by Israeli forces in the north of the occupied West Bank. In conflicting reports, the IDF says an Israeli civilian fatally shot the two men after they allegedly stabbed another Israeli. The incident followed a fire near the village of Beit Furik and an illegal Israeli settlement. Both sides have blamed each other for the blaze. Palestinian witnesses have described Israeli forces subsequently entering the area and shooting, preventing Palestinian fire crews from reaching the blaze. French officials have deployed military vehicles and helicopters in the southwest of the country, where raging wildfires have scorched forests, farmland and vineyards. More than 20,000 residents and tourists have been evacuated in the Gironde region. 120 British millionaires have written to the government asking to be taxed more. The group, including the broadcaster and former footballer Gary Lineker and the filmmaker Richard Curtis, say it would lead to a more equal society and devolve wealth and power from the very richest. They support a 2% wealth tax on assets of over £10 million. The musician Brian Eno is one of those involved in the proposal.
5: It has to be systemic. It has to be a change in the whole system of how we think about wealth. And I think people are ready for that now, as they've seen wealth polarizing society between the incredibly, amazingly rich people that we see in some cases and the very, very many and ever increasing number of poor people.
1: The Fields Medal, known as the Nobel Prize of Mathematics, has been awarded to two Chinese mathematicians, one Canadian and an American, Hong Wang and Yu Deng, American John Pardon, and Canada's Jacob Zimmerman, are this year's recipients. BBC News.
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You are listening to Earl's Black Earblau. Earl's Black has Earblau. You are listening to

cloud grew greener and greener and harder, till it reminded all those there of something from the larder. And suddenly it was there, and in each and every land, each man, beast, and creature had an apple in his hand.

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1: You know what I mean, John?
0: Well, he's sort of there. When driving on the road, he has a sleep.
1: Sort of,
0: gets ready for the gig.
1: When driving on the road, he has a sleep.
2: I don't know.
0: Gets ready for the gig. When driving on the road, he has a sleep. He does all the electrical stuff. I can't bother with that. So,

Hello everyone, how you all doing out there in disco, pop, indie, alternative, rock land? Everybody ready for another batch of Teenage Kicks? How's it all going? I'm back from my holiday. A good holiday, apart from a disaster at the start, disaster at the end. Somebody stole my suitcase on the way down, and we had a 2-hour wait for a train to get back. But in between was okay. Have we got any new stuff? Well, unfortunately, I had to go and spend my money on replacement things, so I didn't really get any record. But one of my friends down there gave me an album by a Italian band called the Snouters, and he used to be in a band called Los Fastitis, and his new band supposedly sounds a bit like the Interrupters. So I haven't listened to it yet. As normal, I play it here first, and I play it on my punk show, Punk in a Box, first before I actually sit down and have a good listen to it to myself, because I love the Shocks. I brought a lot of B bands with me as well, and I brought a couple of my old promo CDs as well that I kept, yeah, because on the back it says not for resale, blah blah blah. I kept all my promo ones, so it did. But now I am trying to sell them, but that's the difficult part. Anyway, let's start with some music and come back to talking. I'll maybe even tell you how my holiday was. There we go.

Hey, that's the show underway. Here we go, here we go, here we go. Let's play a show. Who's looking forward to the football tonight? Who's supporting who? I hate both teams. I got no chance of supporting. Who do you really? I don't like any of them. I hope none of them get through. You know, maybe a bomb will drop on top of them and they all explode. And then they'll have to put another team. Maybe put France back in. Hey, France were rubbish last night, weren't they? They were terrible. They got a masterclass in football from Spain last night. So. I don't really know who I want to be in the final. Maybe if it's Spain Argentina, yeah, it's a hard one. If it's Spain England, if it's England in the final, I won't support England anyway, so I'd have to support Spain. But then I don't like Spain either, so I don't really care. I suppose realistically, you just don't want England to win, as it, because it's bad enough, you know, the amount of focal crap that comes out of them with winning football. Yeah, okay, 30 years, 40 years, 50 years, you know, it's always going home, but never actually goes home. But we'll see. This is their best chance, I think. I think that's the best chance, you know, to win it. But God, we'll never hear the end of it, so we won't, you know. Yeah, that's the worst thing. Yeah, I keep going on about it and on and on and on and on and on. Anyway, enough about football. It's all about music. So I'm going to play a record, and then the one after that will be my new record by the Italian band called The Snouters. I have no idea where they got the name from. I will maybe try and find out at a later date. Interesting name for a band. Anyway, let's play the music from the first band before The Snouters.

Hey, apologies for the first record. I still don't really know whether it's 33 or 45. I've listened to it again. I've listened to a couple of the other tracks on that album, and I don't know whether it's supposed to be 33 or 40. It doesn't tell you, so you have to listen to it and make your own mind up, really, what speed you want to play it at. Yeah, that band, they do things differently from everybody else do. So I think that's why I like them. I still think it's supposed to be a 33 record, but hey, who knows, who cares? It sounded great anyway, whether it was 33 or 45. And if you want to know who that band is, all you have to do is clag in to me a couple of minutes or 5 minutes after I finish the show, and I will put that on cba.media.de, and you can find the list of all the other bands that I've played or listened to today. What do you think of the Snouters? That's the first track of the first side. Really, really good. I'm looking forward to listening to some more of the tracks next week on my Punk in a Box, because they will get moved to my Punk in a Box, and we'll see there. Any plans apart from that? I'm back in two weeks time here with this one. Next week is Punk in a Box. Oh no, 3 weeks. 3 weeks, because there's an extra Wednesday. So remember, I won't be back until the start of August after today's show. So keep that in your calendar. Going through lots of things, trying to get rid of stuff. So at one stage, this show will end up being a best of show of all the big records over and over and over again, which I don't really like doing. I like playing album tracks. I like playing oddity records, oddity bands I've got, because I've got lots and lots of oddity bands that got sent to me and that I picked up over the years in the UK. But we will see. We'll see what happens. Nothing else really to tell you, apart from we're going to go on and get some more music going. This is a Scottish band, by the way.

Okay, sorry again for another record that goes jumping a bit. It's just not my luck today. Well, it's not been my luck since last July. I've had nothing but bad luck since last July. And if anything can go wrong, it's gone wrong. So it has. Nope, My Little Place and Mulner Hauptstrasse, everything going wrong. Anyway, yeah, and that's basically a new record, so it is. I've only ever played it twice, and yeah, a bit of dirt. So this goes back to when the youth go say to me that, oh, we don't buy second-hand ones because we want the new ones. That's the second new record that I've had in the last sort of year where I've had problems with it. So new ones don't guarantee that you're not going to get jumps and sticks and things like that. They collect dirt. Records collect dirt. You have to clean them, you know, regularly. Unfortunately, I hadn't cleaned that one because I Yeah, you forget. You don't actually, unless you're playing them on a regular basis, you forget to clean them all the time. And that had been sitting in my collection for a wee while, so, and I grabbed it last night because I'm doing my alphabet, A's to B's and things. So this game, I'm going to call off. I'm going to just play out the rest of the show. Remember, I'll be back here in 3 weeks' time. Hopefully I'll have no more accidents before the end of this show, fingers crossed, and it'll be on cba.media.de a few minutes after I finish here. Okay, everyone, enjoy the rest of the show, and tune in next week, 1 hour earlier, for my Punk in a Box. Okay, take care, see you soon.

0: Es folgt eine Übernahme der BBC News auf Englisch.
1: BBC News with Chris Barrow. The White House has insisted that Donald Trump has repeatedly told Saudi officials the country must normalize ties with Israel as part of a nuclear deal with the United States. The White House spokeswoman Caroline Levitt said President Trump had not spoken to the Saudi leader, Mohammed bin Salman, in the last few hours, but they discussed the conditions for a nuclear deal many times in the past.
2: This agreement is still being worked out. It will hopefully be finalized with the condition that the president spoke about this morning. But this agreement in particular, as it's been discussed thus far, does give priority access for American companies in the Saudi nuclear energy program, which will ultimately benefit American industry workers and supply chains.
1: There's been no response from Saudi Arabia. The European Central Bank president has warned of higher inflation as the price of oil surged past $100 a barrel following attacks on tankers in the Red Sea by Yemen's Iran-backed Houthis. The UN Secretary-General said this was pushing the situation to the edge of the unimaginable. Lucy Williamson is following events from Jerusalem.
3: The attacks sent oil prices surging. US President Donald Trump said he would hold Iran responsible for attacks on shipping by the Houthis and warned of major military punishment against both of them if it continued. Iran said it hit US military sites in Jordan and Kuwait overnight in retaliation for continued American attacks. The US has said that Iran will continue to pay a higher price every night until it's ready for a peace deal.
1: The US says it will impose new tariffs of up to 12.5% on dozens of trading partners over claims they failed to properly stop forced labour. The duties are due to come into effect on Friday. They replace a temporary tariff put in place after the Supreme Court struck down earlier duties imposed by President Trump using emergency powers. Countries affected include Japan and the European Union. A prominent Indian activist has ended his hunger strike 26 days after he began it in support of youth protests over leaked exam papers. Sonam Wangchuk said the fast ended after long negotiations and to avoid possible violence. And Barasa Natarajan reports.
4: Sonam Wangchuk had been on a hunger strike in solidarity with India's youth-led cockroach movement that is demanding the resignation of the Education Minister Dharmendra Pradhan over medical college entrance exam paper leaks. Last week, Mr. Wangchuk was forcibly removed by police from the protest site in Delhi as his health deteriorated. In an effort to address the unprecedented movement, the Prime Minister Narendra Modi has promised to punish anyone involved in leaking exam papers. But the movement behind the protests said it would press ahead with its fight for broader educational reforms and accountability.
1: BBC News. A US trade representative has warned that the European Union's antitrust fine against Google of $1 billion could complicate trade ties. Jamieson Greer said the decision posed a real risk to the continuation of transatlantic stability. The bloc had accused Google of illegally favouring its own services on its App Store. Ukraine's ousted defence minister Mykhailo Fedorov has said he's not willing to accept an alternative job in the government, despite being offered several roles. Mr. Fedorov said defence was the only ministerial position where someone could deal with corruption and shape the course of the war against Russia. His removal was said to have been triggered by conflict with the then commander-in-chief, Oleksandr Syrsky, who's now also been dismissed. Archaeologists have revealed details of the ancient treasure they've discovered in a rare 8th century shipwreck off Croatia's southern coast after an underwater expedition lasting nearly a decade. They said the gold jewellery, particularly a signet ring with a picture of the emperor, indicates the vessel was carrying someone of high rank. After cleaning and restoration, the gold on board is said to be the largest amount found on a sunken wreck in the Mediterranean. Igor Miholjak is from the Croatian Conservation Institute.
5: The shipwreck was found in 2015, and since then, archaeological research has been ongoing at the site. During our research, we systematically started from the beginning, which actually gave us underwater archaeologists a unique opportunity because it's a non-devastated site.
1: A study of more than 100,000 bird songs has found they're made up from just 8 fundamental types of sound. Scientists studied a database of more than 3,000 species and concluded that every bird song is a combination of trills, whistles, harmonic stacks, and what are known as chaotic notes. The findings were published in the journal Science. And that's the latest world news from the BBC.
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juice, man, you learn to love. Is your father, but a small percentage are exempt from this equation. Searching for the personalities that are stronger, looking for the role models to fit for this occasion. Such is the case in the place where I originated. You'll face defeat if you beef and get refrigerated. Inundated with critics, very opinionated. The timid hate it cause they're easily intimidated. I was a midget and I hadn't faced puberty yet. Pops vanished and I would truly regret. I soon that he left my mom's, I hadn't faced virginity.

Yeah, with admiration for the underworld, I had no patience for the bigger fish that run the world. Father was absent since my sister was a younger girl. Looking for validation, I had but one referral. The street pharmacy secretly selling sedatives. Indiscreet targets that frequently sell that shit to your kids. The peddlers of the oldest profession, pushing punani to the lonely, with no parental discretion advised. Not embarrassed to embrace certain character traits, and now I'm learning from my parents' mistakes. Apparently stakes are high in this delicate charade. I'm like an elephant parade. Yeah. Marching towards the finish line. You can't diminish my attributes infinite till the end of time. And now I'm strong enough to pull the boat, because I'm looking for the truth and not the folks that will sugarcoat.

Yeah, an explanation is in order here. Clarification cleans the mud and makes the water clear. People whose motives are sugar-coated better beware. This is for the poor and full of fear who can't afford a prayer. They say a spoonful of sugar helps the medicine go down, but it also helps to keep the predators around. And if you don't have a strong role model to aspire to pursuit, the dark desires can distort your entire view. And since candy attracts children, hustle the sweet talk to expand and relax, filling. Stand in the back, chilling, how animals act, waiting to plan.

0: please.
1: There they go, over there.
0: Oh, man, shit. I gotta get up off my ass and go chase these cholo motherfuckers. I hate these fucking Mexicans.
2: I'm always getting gaga from the block. The pinche hooter always pull me over. Take me out the ramfla, sit me on the curb. And then they look me over.

0: looking over my shoulder just because I got pulled over.
1: Hey, Pancho, get your taco-eating ass out of the car.